0: Old Testament saints, no. The bride of Jesus Christ is you and me, the church of Jesus Christ. Those who were saved in that unique period of history between Pentecost and the rapture of the church, that is the bride of Christ, the wedding supper of the Lamb. Notice verse 8. And it was given to her, that is the bride, to clothe herself in fine linen, bright and clean, for the fine linen is the righteous acts of the saints. The bride is getting ready during the tribulation. We, the bride, are in heaven with the groom. We're getting ready to come back to earth for this great celebration, the marriage feast of the Lamb. And how are we going to clothe ourselves? With bright linen. That is, if you don't know what that is, it is the righteous acts of the saints. Now look at this, a blessing for the wedding guests. This is so interesting, verse 9. Then John said to me, write this down. Blessed, literally happy, are those who are invited to the marriage supper of the Lamb. It is a happy thing if you receive an invitation to the wedding feast of the Lamb. Now, who gets invited to a wedding feast? Does the bride get an invitation? Well, no. The bride doesn't get invited to her own wedding. The groom doesn't get invited to his own wedding. This is for guests of the bride and groom. And what the angel is saying to John is, how happy are those who get invited to the wedding supper of the Lamb? Now, that sets the stage for the return of Jesus Christ. Before that wedding supper can occur, Jesus and his bride must come back to earth again. It begins at the beginning of his millennium, that wedding supper. They have to return to earth again, but something has to happen before they get to earth, and that is all of the enemies of the groom and the bride have to be extinguished. And that's what we see happening at the return of Jesus Christ. Look at verse 11, the triumphal entry of the king. And I saw heaven open, John says, and behold, a white horse, and he who sat upon it is called faithful and true. That word faithful means absolutely trustworthy, true, genuine, and in righteousness he judges and wages war, for his eyes are a flame of fire, talks about his piercing judgment, and on his head are many diadems, regal crowns symbolizing his right to rule. It was this picture that caused Matthew Brides in 1852 to write that hymn, "Crown him with many crowns, the Lamb upon his throne." His eyes are a flame of fire, and on his head are many diadems, and he has a name written on him which no one knows except himself. Are you curious about what that name is that is written on him that nobody knows about himself? Would you like to know? I don't have a clue. Nobody knows. That's why it says nobody knows except himself. We don't know what it is. He is clothed with a robe dipped in blood. It's not in his blood, it's in the blood of his adversaries on earth who are fighting him. And his name is called the Word of God. This is the second coming of the Lord Jesus Christ. And notice in verse 14, the description of the king's army.
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3: Good evening and welcome to Principal Park as the Iowa Cubs get ready to take on the Omaha Storm Chasers. First meeting in quite some time between these two ball clubs. As the iCubs and Storm Chasers meet in a six-game series, the iCubs finally back at home for the first time in quite some time as they were on the road recently in Toledo. And prior to that, this home series that they struggled with at the tail end against the St. Paul Saints, but that was a series at home that did not feature the full six games in this ballpark because previously they started that series at the Field of Dreams in Dyersville. But the iCubs have won four in a row against the Toledo Mudhens, that after they dropped the first two games of the series, and hoping to get back in business today and keep the win streak going against the Storm Chasers, a team that is the closest to the iCubs geographically, but they have not played against one another since all the way back in the first full month of the season. It's been a long time since the iCubs and Storm Chasers have played one another. They will, however, meet again here in just a little bit to end the season, the only trip for the iCubs to Omaha in the 2026 season, which is odd, again, for two teams very close to one another. Well, the Omaha Storm Chasers are the AAA affiliate of the Kansas City Royals. They come in playing baseball at a level that they were hoping not to be at right now. They have won just two of their last 11 games. Team that was right in the mix in the playoff race in the first half and again here early in the second half, but they have fallen by the wayside just a little bit. And the iCubs trying to capitalize on that as they try and finish the season with a flourish. Our first pitch tonight at 6:38 p.m. Until that point, we're happy to bring you the Flight by Yuengling pregame show. Whether you're working out, hanging out, or heading out, Flight fits your lifestyle. Now let's take a look at our pitching matchup today. First and foremost, it's a big name back on the mound for the Iowa Cubs in right-hander Javier Assad, who has been brilliant in the big leagues with the Cubs here of late. In AAA this year, 0-2 with a 7.31 ERA. He has not made an appearance for the iCubs since all the way back on June 3rd when he pitched against Toledo, just one inning in that homestand against the Mudhens. This year, five starts in AAA, 22 appearances and 10 starts in the big leagues, where he is 6-1 with a 3.46 ERA. So Javier Assad back here in Des Moines, the 29-year-old from Tijuana, Mexico, figures to be a part of the Cubs' closing stretch to the regular season at some point, but right now is kind of on the short end of a numbers crunch for Javier with all of the influx of talent to the pitching staff here of late. We'll get a look at Assad tonight. And opposing the iCubs, right-hander Lucas Braun, who the iCubs have faced this year, but this will be the first time they see him in an Omaha uniform. Braun, one of the top prospects for the Braves when the iCubs played in Gwinnett, threw three scoreless innings out of the bullpen in that matchup back on July 25th. That was in game one of a doubleheader. Now traded to the Royals at the deadline and the number 16 prospect for Kansas City. He has made a handful of appearances now with the Storm Chasers and has been pretty good this year overall in AAA. Put together good numbers so far in three starts with Omaha, 16 2/3 innings, 13 strikeouts, 5 walks, and he has allowed 10 runs. The iCubs will try and get to him today early in the game, unlike their previous meeting with him in Gwinnett. Again, he was acquired by the Royals at the trade deadline. Lane Thomas was part of that deal going from Kansas City to Atlanta. That's our starting pitching matchup brought to you by Confluence Brewing Company. Good time start when you visit their tap room and brewery along Gray's Lake at 1235 Thomas Beck Road before or after a game, or order one of their craft beers at any of dozens of local establishments, including Principal Park. Well, we have a lot to come here on the pregame show. We'll take a look at the stats and the standings. Think to Amish House Furniture in Urbandale. We'll also get you the Wellaby starting lineups and, of course, check the Mercy One out-of-town scoreboard. All before our first pitch coming up in just under 20 minutes. The iCubs and the Storm Chasers tonight in Des Moines on the iCubs Radio Network.
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3: Welcome back to the Iowa Cubs pregame show brought to you by Yingling. The iCubs and Omaha Storm Chasers getting underway in just over 15 minutes. Game number one of this six-game homestand for the iCubs. It is their penultimate homestand of the season, just 12 home games remaining here at Principal Park in Des Moines. Well, before we talk more about game one of this series tonight, we take you back to Sunday afternoon in Toledo. Again, the iCubs with a chance to win a series for only the fourth time this year, and it would have been their third six-game series win of the campaign. They had dropped the first two to the Mud Hens and won the final three heading into the finale on Sunday. You had a pitching matchup of Braxton Garrett, who the Cubs got at the trade deadline from the Marlins, against a bullpen game for Toledo, which was opened by Bo Brisky. Neither team would score all the way until the fifth inning, and that was good news for Braxton Garrett, who had struggled in his first two outings with the iCubs, in part because he didn't pitch for 2 weeks following the trade. He had come to Indianapolis to join the iCubs, then was up in Chicago to join the big league team, didn't pitch, and came back to join the iCubs. Couple of starts. The first one was saddled by a bunch of walks, and the next one he just gave up a few hits, but looked like himself and the guy the Cubs thought they were trading for on Sunday. Five scoreless innings, two hits allowed. He struck out seven, and those were kind of the numbers that he had put together over the first several months of the season in AAA with the Marlins in Jacksonville. The iCubs would help Garrett out with their first run of the game in the top of the fifth. This was against the third reliever, Gilbert Diaz, who struck out the first two batters of the inning, but then the number nine hitter, Jackson Clough, ripped a triple into the right field corner. Justin Dean followed with a two-out RBI single into right, and the iCubs had a 1-0 lead, 31st RBI of the year in AAA for Justin Dean. Neither team scored in the sixth, and then the iCubs really pulled away in the top of the seventh. Ed Howard worked a leadoff walk after the next two batters were retired by Eric Silva, who had just come up from Double-A. Matt Shaw, continuing his rehab assignment, ripped a double into the left field corner. That doubled the lead, and Chaz McCormick would double it once again. In the very next at bat, a two-run home run, his 12th of the season, put the iCubs in front 4-0. They would give up a couple of runs in the bottom of the eighth. Jaden Murray on the mound for that inning. It was led off by a double from Max Burt. Trey Cruz walked, and a fly ball to center by Jace Young moved the runner to third. And with men on the corners, Max Anderson hit a fly ball to right field, turned into a sacrifice fly that made it 4-1. Justice Bigby followed with an RBI double, and suddenly the tying run came to the plate. But Eduardo Nunez came in from the bullpen to face Chris Myers, who had done a great job against the iCubs all week. Nunez blew him away with a fastball, struck him out looking, and then also retired three of the four hitters in the ninth inning to earn the save, his first with the iCubs this year. And Nunez is third on the 2026 campaign overall. As a result, the iCubs take the final game of the series in Toledo. Again, after dropping the first two games in that matchup, they go on to win just their fourth series of the season. And now we turn our attention back to tonight with the Wellaby starting lineup. Since 1929, Wellaby has provided insurance solutions to help people protect their health and financial well-being. Learn how you can be well by preparing for tomorrow and living better today at Wellaby.com. We'll start with the lineups for the Omaha Storm Chasers, managed by Patrick Osborne. They are the AAA affiliate of the Kansas City Royals. They come in 24-25 and a half, 57-66 overall. Leading off playing center field tonight is Carson Rocafort. Alejo Lopez will bat second. He is the shortstop. In left field batting third, Brett Squires. Abraham Toro is the first baseman. He bats fourth. Hitting fifth at second base, Peyton Wilson. Josh Rojas plays third. He hits sixth. In right field in the seven hole is Jacob Berry. Brandon Drury is the DH. Drury bats eighth. And doing the catching batting ninth is Eli Marrero. On the mound for Omaha, again, the guy the iCubs saw with Gwinnett a few weeks back, right-hander Lucas Braun, one of the top 20 prospects in the Royals organization, according to MLB Pipeline, acquired at the trade deadline from the Braves. It's Rocafort, Lopez, and Squires, Toro, Wilson, and Rojas, Berry, Drury, and Marrero, with the right-hander Lucas Braun on the mound. And out for the Iowa Cubs, they are once again skippered by Marty Peavy, who is back with the ball club today. with the iCubs being at home after he was out last week again. And Nick Lovello handed the managerial duties. The iCubs are 22-29 in the half and 52-71 on the season overall. Leading off today in center field is James Triantos. Batting second, continuing his major league rehab, is the left fielder Matt Shaw. Owen Ayers is the catcher. He bats third. Hitting cleanup, playing first base, B.J. Murray. Mentioned that Chaz McCormick hit a home run on Sunday. He is the designated hitter, batting fifth. In right field, hitting sixth, Justin Deed. The speedy Greg Jones is the shortstop. He bats seventh. Ben Cowles will hit eighth and play second base. And rounding out the order in the ninth spot, third baseman Oscar Clough. On the mound for the iCubs, again, just option from the big league club, right-hander Javier Assad, 0-2 with a 7.31 in five starts in AAA for Iowa this year. Again, the lineup, Triantos, Shaw, and Ayers, Murray, McCormick, and Dean Jones, Cowles, and Clough, and the right-hander Javier Assad towing the rubber. Take a look at the umpiring crew. Casey James is behind the plate. He calls the balls and strikes. Caleb Martin is at first, and rounding out the crew here in game one at third base is Josiah Shepherd. Those are tonight's starting lineups brought to you by Wellaby. Do more, worry less, and make every day better. We'll take one more break here on the Yuengling pregame show. When we come back, a quick look at the out-of-town scoreboard brought to you by Mercy One. All of the Cubs full-season affiliates in action again, beginning new series tonight. We'll also take a look at the big league slate this evening and a quick check of the second half standings here in the International League. Five teams battling for the final playoff spot here in the regular season. We'll take a break and be back with more pregame coverage next on the iCubs Radio Network.
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0: Jason Kevin, you once again at Principal Park in Des Moines as we get you ready for game one between the Iowa Cubs and the visiting Omaha Storm Chasers tonight. Take a look at the out-of-town scoreboard today, brought to you by Mercy One. A busy day in the International League. Everybody is still in line to play. No weather to talk about tonight, which is a good sign. Worcester has a 3-1 lead over Scranton Wilkes-Barre in the middle of the fifth inning. In the bottom of the third, Charlotte and Memphis are knotted at one apiece. In the bottom half of the third, Buffalo up 2-0 at Rochester. It's Norfolk leading Durham 1-0 also in inning number three. The next three games are all in the third inning. Lehigh Valley in front of Syracuse 2-0. Gwinnett leads Louisville 2-1. And Columbus in front of Indianapolis 4-2. Then in the second inning, Nashville has jumped in front of Jacksonville 1-0. And the final game to get started tonight, still about an hour and a half away, St. Paul and Toledo in Minnesota. As for the Cubs farm system, single A Myrtle Beach at Augusta, they are tied at one in the top of the fourth inning. Three hits for the Pelicans so far. Lone RBI belongs to the left fielder Darlin De Leon. High A South Bend taking on Wisconsin tonight. They'll get underway in just about 10 minutes up in Appleton. Should be a good matchup there. Two really good teams in the Midwest League. Double A Knoxville traveling to play a Brewers affiliate as well. They are in Biloxi, and they will get underway in just about 5 minutes. Again, two teams really playing good baseball there in the Southern League this year. And the Big League Club earned a series opening win in the desert against the Arizona Diamondbacks last night. They will get back to it tonight at 8:40 Central Time. Brandon Fott throws for Arizona. Clay Holmes, acquired at the trade deadline, throws for the Cubs. Cubs are 5.5 behind Milwaukee at the start of play today in the Central. The Brewers are playing in New York against the Mets. They are scoreless in the top half of the second. Elsewhere in the Central today, Pirates at the Padres. That game is in San Diego, and the Reds are also out west taking on the Giants and Adrian Houser tonight at 8:45. So that is your out-of-town scoreboard. Also, the Cardinals, by the way, hosting the Orioles here in about 15 minutes. They begin at 6:45 in St. Louis. That's our scoreboard update brought to you by Mercy One. Staying healthy takes speed, precision, and the right support. 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Well, let's quickly take a look at the International League second half standings. Again, Memphis already has clinched a playoff berth by virtue of winning the first half. That means only one of the 19 remaining teams will join them from the International League side of AAA in the postseason. And those standings here in the second half are bunched up at the top. As we take a look at the standings brought to you by Amish House Furniture in Urbandale, they feature many styles, but just like the big leagues, only one standard of excellence. It's the good stuff. It is a tie atop the International League right now. Indianapolis and Rochester are both 31-20 on the season. They are tied for first, a half game back. The Durham Bulls at 30-20. St. Paul 30-21. They are one game back. And Scranton Wilkes-Barre a game and a half behind at 28-20. Also over 500, Buffalo, Worcester, Syracuse, Lehigh Valley, and Columbus. They are all within at least five games of first place. Nashville is 500, 5.5 back, and then Charlotte and Omaha a game under. Gwinnett and Toledo are three games under. The I-Cubs in Memphis are 7 under the 500 mark and 9 games out of first. Jacksonville 9.5 back. Norfolk 12.5 out. And in last place, Louisville, one of the better teams in the first half. They are 18-33 since the halfway point. 13 games out of first are the Bats here in the second half of 2026. Again, Amish House Furniture in Urbandale brings you the International League standings tonight. They feature Amish-built polygliders for your fall enjoyment. Making our way toward first pitch tonight. Again, a good matchup here. Some familiar faces over on the other side this week for Omaha, most notably on the pitching staff, Luke Little, who pitched for the Cubs organization and the Iowa Cubs for a long time, is now with the Royals. The big 6'8 left-hander out of Charlotte will face the I-Cubs, you would imagine, at some point this week. And a guy who was a starting pitcher from the beginning of this year for the I-Cubs until the middle part of the season, veteran Vince Velasquez, will be back and make a start against his former teammates, or at least some of his former teammates. Many of them have moved on via trade or otherwise moved on. And that'll be a fun matchup as well later this week, seeing Luke Little and Vince Velasquez on the mound pitching against the Iowa Cubs for the first time each here in 2026. Well, that's about all we have for you on the pregame show. It's been brought to you by Yuengling. All that's left to do is throw out the first pitch and play baseball tonight at Principal Park. The Iowa Cubs and the Omaha Storm Chasers in the second-to-last homestand of 2026 here at Principal Park. Coming up next on the iCubs Radio Network.
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1: Ten years ago, the Chicago Cubs punctuated a historic season with a World Series title. The victory ended a drought that tormented the team's fans for over a century. Many of the cornerstones on that championship roster roamed the field at Principal Park before arriving in Chicago. That list includes Jake Arrieta, Anthony Rizzo, Chris Bryant, Javi Baez, and Kyle Schwarber. A decade later, the Cubs once again have assembled a team that has hopes of reaching the pinnacle of the game. A new wave of prospects has made their way to Des Moines and are on the verge of becoming household names in the Windy City. Their big arms ready to torment International League hitters.
0: Wiggins deals the 0-2 pick. Struck him out swinging. Jackson Wiggins with a couple of big strikeouts. The left-hander Martin kicks his right leg, reaches back, and strikes out Max Schumann swinging to end the game. Good battle here. Neely and York. The 1-2 again. Struck him out swinging, and the Iowa Cubs pull off an improbable victory on the road.
1: And big bats aiming to punish pitches.
0: Bet on second and third, Davenport a breaking ball. Cothera skies one to left. This is deep. It is back. It is gone. Kevin Alcantara with a three-run go-ahead home run. Two from Hoppy, blasted toward left. Long run for Campbell. He will turn around and watch that ball sail out of here. Bye-bye, Ballesteros. The iCubs with a five spot in the seventh. Jonathan Long, he turns on a pitch and pulverizes into left. His second home run of the night and an absolute blast from Johnny Long.
1: The road to Wrigley still runs through Des Moines. It's time for Iowa Cubs baseball on the iCubs Broadcast Network. Let's head to the ballpark and join Jason Kemp for all today's action.
0: Welcome you back here to Principal Park in Des Moines. The Iowa Cubs just waiting on them to take the field here, and we will get ready for baseball. And now led by Javier Saad, they will take the field for the first time tonight, and we can just about get this one underway. The national anthem will bring it to you live here in just a moment. Again, the iCubs playing their best baseball since the trade deadline after losing many of their big bats and a member of their starting rotation. Some momentum built in the final few days in Toledo, trying to keep that going tonight against Omaha. We'll send you down to the field now for our national anthem.

0: There you go. That was tonight's national anthem. And with that, again, all we have to do is fire off the first pitch in this one tonight, and we will be ready for baseball here in Des Moines. As the St. Paul Saints, again, were here the last time the I-Cubs took the field. They took the last three, so the I-Cubs have dropped three in a row at home after winning the first three in that series. And now another nearby opponent in the Omaha Storm Chasers. Again, just their second visit here to Des Moines this year. The I-Cubs will make their only visit to Omaha coming up in the final week of the regular season in September. Now, it's been a while since we've seen Javier Assad on the mound. He is back out there warming up for the I-Cubs tonight, making a start after being optioned in what many believed was sort of a surprise from the big league club. Again, he has pitched incredibly well and helped the Cubs out of several jams this year. With his work both out of the bullpen as an emergency pitcher in the starting rotation. He last pitched on the 18th against the White Sox, three scoreless innings for the Cubs against their crosstown rivals. On the 18th, he had thrown four innings prior to that against Washington, just two innings allowed over his last eight innings of work in the big leagues. And for Assad here at AAA, I mentioned it during the pregame show, five starts. He has allowed 14 runs on 24 hits in 16 innings, 14 strikeouts, and 9 walks for Assad. Again, the last one came on June 3rd at home against Toledo. He threw a scoreless, hitless inning on the mound that night for the I-Cubs. Well, let's get this one started now, as leading off for Omaha is the center fielder, Carson Rocafort. Rocafort, 176 with two RBI, facing Javier Assad, the 29-year-old from Tijuana, Mexico. Assad is ready. He works out of the windup, pauses midway through, and delivers in the first pitch. Skied in the air to shallow right field, coming in on it just indeed, and he will haul it in for out number one. 6:41 p.m. first pitch, and a fly out right away from Rocafort. So a good start for Javier Assad. And there's one down for Alejo Lopez, the shortstop for Omaha. 318, two homers, and 20 runs batted in. Hugging the line at third is Jackson Clough. Rest of the infield deep and hooked around to the pull side as Assad delivers and fires a strike, getting on top with a 92-mile-an-hour fastball. I-Cubs wearing their blue uniforms again, the Golden Bear logo on the chest, red numbers on the back outlined in white. And the pinstriped white pants with the blue stripes, as well as a blue cap, as Alejo Lopez fouls back the next pitch. Another fastball, and it's 0-2. And so far, Assad, all fastballs to open the ballgame. See if he comes back with another. Here's the 0-2. Breaking ball, lined softly up the middle, right to the shortstop behind second. Greg Jones is there to make a skipping catch. That's a can of corn on the infield, brought to you by Central Iowa KFC. Take a look at the Artisan Management Group defense tonight for the I-Cubs. B.J. Murray at first, Ben Cowles at second. The shortstop is Greg Jones. Mentioned Jackson Clough at third. Outfield left to right, Matt Shaw, James Triantos, and Justin Dean. And Owen Ayers behind the plate. Here is Brett Squires, left-handed hitter with big-time pop. He takes low, and it's ball one. Squires waving the bat over his back shoulder. Here comes Assad, and he missed inside with a heater. So it's two balls and no strikes. Squires 275, 21 home runs, and 61 runs batted in. Assad tries again with a big kick of the leg, and Squires a mighty cut. Foul tipped it into the mid of Owen Ayers. That was the cutter from Assad, who his last time out, I mentioned it was against the White Sox, through almost 50% sinkers. He deals the 2-1, and that's a wave and a miss from Squires. And it gets Assad back to even at 2-2. Took a little bit off that time, a changeup near the outside corner. And Assad quickly back to work with a bright red glove on his hand. 2-2 bounces in. He tried to double up on the changeup, and Squires really had nothing to think about that time. So full count here in the first. Abraham Toro waiting on deck. Omaha in their road grays. And here is the payoff pitch. 3-2 Called strike three on the inside corner, and Javier Assad with a brisk 1-2-3 first, punctuated by a strikeout. After a half inning, it's Omaha nothing, and the iCubs coming to the plate when we come back on the iCubs Broadcast Network.
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0: Yeah, to the bottom half of the first inning here at Principal Park. The Iowa Cubs come to the plate for the first time against Lucas Braun after a 1-2-3 inning worked by Javier Assad. James Triantos in the leadoff spot. 304, 8 home runs, 55 runs batted in. Braun over on the third base side of the rubber. And here comes the right-hander. Just off the outside corner, ball one to Triantos. 92-mile-an-hour fastball from Braun, who again, not all that long ago, faced the iCubs in a different uniform with Gwinnett. Triple-A for the Braves, part of a trade at the deadline. 1-0 pitch, shot on one hop to second, right at Peyton Wilson. He's up with it, positioned well. And Triantos taken care of despite a hard-hit ball. For the first out, it brings Matt Shaw to the plate. Mentioned Shaw in left field tonight. This is his first game on rehab with the iCubs of the three he has played so far. This will be his first one in the outfield. Seen him at second base and shortstop. Shaw 333, 4 RBI in AAA. Had a double on Sunday, an RBI double. Braun delivers. First pitch strike as Shaw looks at it. Again, Braun, part of a deadline deal, going from the Braves to the Royals in a trade that sent Lane Thomas and left-hander Bailey Falter to Atlanta on August 2nd. Right at the deadline, the 0-1 pitch inside to Shaw. Braun threw a slider that kind of backed up on him, and it's even 1-1. Infield straight away for Shaw. Take a look at that infield defense in just a moment for Omaha. With one out of the first, no score. 1-1 home, and Shaw leans out over the plate, looking at his slider off the corner, 2-1. The infield has Abraham Toro at first, Peyton Wilson at second. The shortstop is Alejo Lopez, and Josh Rojas at third, left to right in the outfield. Brett Squires, Carson Rocafort, and Jacob Berry. Catcher is Eli Marrero. And the 2-1 pitch hit high in the air toward left by Shaw. Driving Rocafort back, he is on the warning track and has room to make the catch for out number two. Shaw just got under it and skies out to the left center field warning track, and there are two gone in the inning. Whether you're cheering from the stands or relaxing at home, the right place makes all the difference. Step up to the plate with Artisan Management Group. Live well, live Artisan. Two outs for Owen Ayers. Switch hitting catcher. And now in at third is Rojas. And Braun attacks. First pitch swinging, here's a ground ball off the glove of the diving Toro at first and into shallow right field for a base hit. Peyton Wilson streaking to it. The second baseman picks it up. But here's on base with a two-out single. Just snuck it down the line. And a good attempt there by the first baseman, Abraham Toro. Got a glove on it and maybe saved extra bases. Nevertheless, the I-Cubs were the first base runner of the ballgame. And B.J. Murray comes to the plate hitting .294 with 14 home runs in 62 RBI. Omaha 2-8 in their last 10. And the pitch is strike to Murray on the outside corner with a broad changeup. Lucas Braun last time out. 35% sinker. The next most used pitch, the slider. Mixed in 10 curveballs and 9 changeups. And now he's 0-1 off the outside edge to BJ, and it's even a ball and a strike. Murray, another switch hitter. For a long time, led the International League in batting average, and by a pretty good margin, all the way up into the time right in front of the All-Star break. Braun home again, out of the stretch, outside with a breaking ball, and he falls behind BJ, 2-1. But then things went a little bit cold for Murray. Right out of the All-Star break, that road trip to Memphis and Gwinnett. But in the last 10, BJ hitting .282 again. The 2-1 now. BJ a little bit late. 92-mile-an-hour sinker from Braun gets past him, and it's even 2-2. Bottom of the first, a man on first with no score. A lot of room on the left side of the infield for Murray if he can go the other way. Good lead for Ayers, who has good speed. The 2-2 pitch. Murray out in front of a slider and ripped it on a bounce into the Omaha dugout. Looks like maybe the new catcher who just joined the team from AA, Omar Hernandez, down there, who had to get out of the way. Two balls, two strikes, the count. And from the belt, Braun, changeup, and Murray got bat on ball, hit it to the same part of the dugout over there. A little bit softer that time, and off the front railing. And the I-Cubs with two extra innings wins over those last four games in Toledo. Two 10-inning victories. Ayers dancing at first. Braun holds and comes home. Murray, a line drive right side, a fair ball. That's heading all the way down into the corner. Ayers on its horse. He'll get the wave around third. Barry some trouble with the baseball. Ayers is going to score standing up, and B.J. Murray is into third. An RBI triple, and the I-Cubs have a 1-0 lead in the first inning. Another hot shot down the right field line. Braun threw a sinker down and in, kind of in the wheelhouse to a left-handed hitter, and B.J. did not miss. The ball kind of skipped around in the corner. Took a while for Barry, the right fielder, to grab it. And then allowed Murray to make his way all the way to third. An RBI triple, B.J.'s 63rd run batted into the year. And that brings Chaz McCormick to the plate for the first pitch from Braun. And he swings away and lines it foul off the end of the bat. And it's 0-1 to start. McCormick 260, 12 home runs, 44 runs batted in. For B.J. Murray, triple number 8 this year. He leads the league in triples. He's at third, 1-0 Iowa. The 0-1 to McCormick is slider down and away. And it's even 1-1. I mentioned that Braun faced the I-Cubs in Georgia while pitching for Gwinnett. He threw 3 scoreless innings that day, only gave up 1 hit. 2 hits with 2 outs here in the first. Braun home again, and he missed outside with a bender once again. The curveball down and off the outside corner at 80 miles per hour. McCormick had a great series in Toledo last week. 3 multi-hit games, couple of home runs for Chaz. In the last 10, hitting a team-leading .345. Infield back and straight up for Omaha. Here comes Braun, and this time the curveball finds the strike zone, 2-2. McCormick missed one to hit there. That was belt high down the middle. Certainly not looking curveball again. On the count even, two's across the board. Braun to the plate, and McCormick fouls it back. He'll stay alive. This will be the 20th pitch of the first inning for Braun. That pitch coming home. McCormick out in front of a slider. Tapped it foul down the left field line. And the battle continues. Now, Braun's last outing against Rochester was a tough one. 6 runs allowed on 8 hits in 4 2/3 innings. Before that, really good against Columbus. This is 4th start with Omaha. 2-2 outside to McCormick. Sliding to make the stop was Marrero behind the plate, and it's full 3-2. And B.J. Murray drove in the first run of the game a moment ago with an RBI triple, standing at third. The I-Cubs continue to dominate the first inning. They've scored in 5 of their last 7 chances in the first. Payoff pitch to McCormick. Swing and a miss, and eventually getting him with the changeup was Braun to bring an end to the opening frame. But the I-Cubs strike first, 1 run on 2 hits. No errors and a man left, and after one, it's Iowa 1 and Omaha nothing on the I-Cubs broadcast network.
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26: 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Come

0: And the first pitch is a backdoor breaking ball for a strike as the side gets ahead 0-1. Well, we're happy to be joined in the broadcast booth. Again, we were talking about this off-air by Josh Roderick from Bon Appetit, who has been here, I think, four times now this year. They don't even have to help you up here, do they?
1: No, I know. I made myself right at home this time.
0: Oh, good to have you back on the final dog day of the season. I see a number of four-legged friends down there again. Did you personally greet all of them on their way in today?
1: I sure tried. There's a lot of dogs here. It's really great to see such a great turnout, and the weather's really actually pretty nice out there today.
0: Yeah, absolutely. We got back from Toledo yesterday, and I was surprised at the lack of humidity.
1: Yeah, no, it's nice.
0: Dogs like it too.
1: Oh, yeah.
0: Do you notice on good weather days the store's a little bit busier?
1: Yeah, it kind of is a mixed bag. They definitely like to come in and get out and about, get some sunshine, but also stop in and get some fresh baked cookies or just some pets from all of our friendly staff at the five locations.
0: 1-2 is chopped in front of the plate. That was fair for a moment off the bat of Toro. And then before Owen Ayers could get to it to barehand, it had trickled foul. Toro hitting .282, 19 home runs. He's the one other power threat in this lineup with Brett Squires. Well, I see you have some back-to-school items you wanted to talk about, and you think about how that changes the lives of parents and kids, but maybe people don't think about how back-to-school time kind of changes the life of a pet. So tell me what you have going on in that regard.
1: Yeah, so a lot of, schedules change this time of year, and very rapidly, you'll find your pets might be a little more anxious than normal. But that's just that separation piece. So we offer a lot of really great calming aids at our stores, distractions like chew toys and enrichment toys and things like that to keep their mind off of until they settle into a new normal.
0: Good at bat here from Abraham Toro to start inning number two. He's got it even 2-2 with Assad. Well, Toro, a guy with plenty of time in the big leagues, like Assad. And now the break-even pitch from Javier. He's blasted in the air, deep center field. Triantos back against the wall, jumps up, and it's just over his head. It bounds into shallow center field. Toro around second on his way to third and in there with a triple. Off the big wall in center field, Abraham Toro on a ball that maybe James Triantos jumped a little bit early on. Ends up standing at third base, and the tying run is 90 feet away right away. The fifth triple of the year for Toro. Triantos didn't quite get back to the wall. I think that ball ended up landing at the base of the wall behind him. If he had gone back a couple more steps, maybe a chance to make the play. Of course, he hasn't played in the outfield a ton, considering that length of time in the big leagues where he wasn't out there very much. And now Peyton Wilson with a tying run at third, swings and misses on the first pitch, and it's 0-1. Again, we're joined by Josh Roderick from Bon Appetit here in the broadcast booth in the second inning. Well, the other thing that is coming up that goes hand-in-hand with school being back in session is fall, as a base hit into right field from Peyton Wilson will tie the game. So back-to-back singles, or base hits, I should say, from Omaha. And they are even at 1-1, two batters into the second. But as far as dog treats are concerned, you're not going to miss that opportunity. You have some fall-themed items that you're rolling out as well.
1: Yeah, no, we're rolling out Apple Crisp soft bites that we make fresh in our stores. They're available at all locations, made fresh. And, man, I tell you what, when we're making those in the stores, it smells like your grandmother's kitchen in there. It is lovely. And we've also got some pumpkin spice froyo that we're trying this year for the first time, so we're excited about that as well. You know it's pumpkin spice season.
0: That's right. That was a ball that the iCubs defense was playing as if it was fair off the bat of Josh Rojas. The home plate umpire did call it foul right away, Casey James, as that was chopped right in the vicinity of first base to B.J. Murray. I understand you also have a birthday coming up.
1: Yeah,
0: in October.
1: Yeah, we sure do. Believe it or not, this is year number 22 for Bon Appetit in the Des Moines area. So we got a whole month of just some really great surprises, sales. You'll see a lot of 22% off this and $5 that. And that's because we have the five stores, of course, in the metro. So we want to highlight those. Giveaways, just a lot of fun.
0: Are you a big dress-up-the-dog-for-Halloween person?
1: Yeah, there's been a time or two my